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1: Snap, what a happy sound. 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Snap, crackle, pop, Rice Krispies. 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Snap, crackle, pop, Rice Krispies.
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0: 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Another 58 minutes of music.
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3: Super hit.
4: One. This song was written by John Stewart of the Kingston Trio. It reached number one for 4 weeks in December 1967. Recorded by the Monkees, it was their last number one song in the United States. Here is Daydream Believer.

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5: This song was recorded by Petula Clark with the title Chariot in 1962. However, it became a number one song in May 1963 when it was recorded by Peggy March. Here is I Will Follow Him.

0: Well, like, I don't understand how you can, cause, like, I've been to, you know, Paris, Beirut, you know, I've been to Iraq, Iran, Eurasia, you know, I speak very, very, fluent Spanish. Todo está bien, chévere.
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0: Chévere.
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0: 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Coming up next is an artist who, in the middle 1970s, became the biggest seller for RCA Records since Elvis Presley. With over 39 number one hits, here's Charlie Pride.

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0: 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Everybody knows the following artist as the Coal Miner's Daughter. Inducted into the Country Music Hall of Fame in 1988, and with 16 number one singles, here's Loretta Lynn.

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3: 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Rolling Stone magazine ranked this as number 297 of the 500 greatest 500 songs of all time. Recorded by Canadian singer Neil Young, it was his only number one hit. Heart of

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3: This song was first released in Japan in 1961. It became a number one hit in the U.S. in June 1963. It is one of the best-selling singles of all time, having sold over 13 million copies. Kiyu Sakamoto, Tsukiyaki.

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2: 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I work here. I'm a cop.
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1: Ladies and gentlemen, we have arrived in Philadelphia. 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

0: Manistee, and Port Huron. 1970, Alexander Solzhenitsyn, author and dissident in what's then the Soviet Union, wins the Nobel Prize for Literature. And 1956, Don Larsen of the New York Yankees pitches the only perfect game as well as a no-hitter in a World Series to date. That gives the Yankees a 2-0 shutout over the Brooklyn Dodgers in Game 5. Today in history, October 8th, Ross Simpson, The Associated Press.
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0: 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The Oak Ridge Boys. 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
1: Today in history.
2: October 8, 1871. Deadly fires scorch the upper Midwest. The Great Chicago Fire kills some 300 people, leaving 90,000 homeless in the Windy City. Even deadlier, the Peshtigo Fire in northeastern Wisconsin claims some 12 to 1,500 lives. Fires also broke out in three Michigan communities, Holland, Manistee, and Port Huron. 1970, Alexander Solzhenitsyn, author and dissident in what's then the Soviet Union, wins the Nobel Prize for Literature. And 1956, Don Larsen of the New York Yankees pitches the only perfect game as well as a no-hitter in a World Series to date. That gives the Yankees a 2-0 shutout over the Brooklyn Dodgers in Game 5. Today in history, October 8th, Ross Simpson, the Associated

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0: 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Charlie Pride, Kenny Rogers, Dolly Parton, Porter White, Jim Reed, and Buck Owens.
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1: Now, another exciting episode in the life of the most fantastic crime fighter the world has ever known. 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
2: What is trouble, Winged Warrior? 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
2: You have tricked me, darling. 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
2: Do you mean...
3: Yes, I think I'm in love with you.
2: Winged Warrior.
3: However, there's a war on and I must answer the call.
2: Wicked Leader! 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
3: What is it?
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2: You mean...
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2: Yes.
3: All right, it's a four-syllable word. It goes I-N-C-E-R.
2: Wait, Winged Warrior. Before you take us in, I must ask a favor.
3: Are you going to give me that old line, take me with you and together we'll conquer the world?
2: No, I was...
3: And that I was made for you when you were made for me and we're good for each other? Is that what you were going to try and tell me?
2: No, I wasn't.
3: Do you remember when Lauren Bacall said that to Humphrey Bogart? Boy, that got me.
2: Winged Warrior, I was going to ask you to keep my pet cricket for me.
3: Your pet cricket?
2: Yes, you see in this little box?
3: Oh, what a cute little fella. Say, is this what you English people use to play cricket with?
2: But of course.
4: Stupid fool. Little does he know, he's holding a Scorpio hopper, a deadly insect created by crossing a grasshopper with a poisonous scorpion.
3: I've heard so much about cricket, your national game, but I never realized. What do you do? Let the little guy jump around and try to catch him?
2: Yes.
3: No kidding. Hey, let's play a couple games. Go, little cricket!
2: No, no, no! Put him back!
3: No, no, help! No wonder this game never caught on in America. All you do is let a cricket loose and run like heck.
1: Wow. 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
1: Have you heard the buzz about West Nile virus? 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
3: One. Name the number 24 song on the list of 100 greatest girl group songs of all time. This tune was number one for 3 weeks in September 1963. Recorded by the Angels. My Boyfriend's Back.
4: He went away and you hung around and bothered me every night. 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
1: Hello, Americans. 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
2: And now, the rest of the story.
3: Have you heard the one about the traveling salesman? There's a traveling salesman from Cleveland who wagered over his head in a game of golf. Well, let me tell you the story. If this salesman lost this game, he was going to lose a lot more than a game. So the game he had to win is the rest of the story. He was, as I say, a salesman in Cleveland. He was 25. His income just about equaled his expenses. So though he was a good amateur golfer, he dared not wager for high stakes until one day. Friends had invited him to the Pine Valley course in New Jersey. He'd never played that course before. And Pine Valley's a man-eater. More sand and scrub than short grass. You ask anybody who's played it, Pine Valley is one tough golf course. Now, the young salesman is no hustler, but this day he has to hustle because he needs money, he needs cash, he needs hundreds of dollars. So the negotiating begins. Pine Valley can't be such a hard course, says the visitor, though he has heard otherwise. His golfing companions laugh. Would he care to put up a little money behind that boast? All right, says he. So confident is he that for every stroke over 80 on his scorecard, he'll pay his companions $100. Well, his companions are delighted. Who does this kid think he is that he can shoot 80 or lower on his first time around Pine Valley? But, wait a minute, says the guest. You pay me $100 for every stroke I make under par. Par was 72. Well, now his hosts are sure that this youngster has underestimated Pine Valley. They'd heard he was pretty good, but nobody's that good. So they agree to the wager. First hole at Pine Valley's a monster. Dogleg right, 427 yards from the tee. Woods on the left, sand and scrub on the right. The green is level with the fairway. The problem is there's a sharp 10-foot drop from the fringe on the left and the right and the back. And all of this in a par four. Well, our hero's already lying four and he's 30 feet from the pin. But he sinks the 30-foot putt. Then before he'd even reached the second tee, he's already shooting bogey golf. $100 for every stroke over 80. There was no way for them to know that their guest was broke. There was no way that he could pay for even one of those strokes. To win, what he needs to do is to break 72. He just has to. He has to. Well, that day, after that most important game on that treacherous golf course, the brash young visitor putted out on the 18th with a round of 68. Four strokes under par, and his take at the predetermined rate of $100 a stroke, $400, he'd won precisely the cash he needed, and his next stop would be the place of business of a certain mid-city merchant, and there he left the $400, the exact sum needed to pay for what he'd already bought. It's many victories later today, millions of dollars in winnings and earnings, but the incomparable career in professional golf all began with a game he had to win in 1954. For that day, he was playing for keeps. He was playing for an engagement ring that he had bought before he could pay for it. And that day, he learned how good a golfer he really could be. He learned what he could do when he had to. So that year, the Cleveland salesman made golf his profession, and he and it have rewarded each other ever since. The prize he won 34 years ago was a girl named Winifred Walzer, then and thereafter, Mrs. Arnold Palmer. And now you know the rest of the story.
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3: 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Big John.
4: Every morning at the mine, you could see him arrive. 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

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Somebody said he came from New Orleans, where he got in a fight over a Cajun queen and a crashing blow from a huge right hand sent a Louisiana fella to the promise.

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2: October 8, 1871. Deadly fires scorched the upper Midwest. The Great Chicago Fire killed some 300 people, leaving 90,000 homeless in the Windy City. Even deadlier, the Peshtigo Fire in northeastern Wisconsin claimed some 1,200 to 1,500 lives. Fires also broke out in three Michigan communities, Holland, Manistee, and Port Huron. 1970, Alexander Solzhenitsyn, author and dissident in what's then the Soviet Union, wins the Nobel Prize for Literature. And 1956, Don Larsen of the New York Yankees pitches the only perfect game as well as a no-hitter in a World Series to date. That gives the Yankees a 2-0 shutout over the Brooklyn Dodgers in Game 5. Today in history, October 8th, Ross Simpson, The Associated Press.

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3: Now, another exciting episode in the life of the most fantastic crime fighter the world has ever known. In our last very exciting episode, the Winged Warrior finally clashed head-on with the worldwide Wicked Web, and with a heroic burst of strength, decided he could not break the bonds that bound his hands, feet, wings, and beak.
4: What is trouble, Winged Warrior? Is the rope too tight?
5: No, just fine. Although I could use a little slack around the beak.
4: Dear, better?
5: Much better. For now I can reach down and slash open the ropes on my hands, my wings, and my feet.
4: You have tricked me, darling. That is not fair.
5: All is fair in love and war, Agent 13.
4: Do you mean...
5: Yes, I think I'm in love with you.
4: Winged Warrior.
5: However, there's a war on and I must answer the call.
4: Wicked Leader! Wicked Leader!
5: What is it?
4: The Winged Warrior is free.
5: Yes, I'm free, and my freedom means your incarceration.
4: You mean...
5: Do you want it spelled out for you?
4: Yes.
5: All right, it's a four-syllable word. It goes I-N-C-E-R.
4: Wait, Winged Warrior. Before you take us in, I must ask a favor.
5: Are you going to give me that old line, take me with you and together we'll conquer the world?
4: No, I was...
5: And that I was made for you when you were made for me and we're good for each other? Is that what you were going to try and tell me?
4: No, I wasn't.
5: Do you remember when Lauren Bacall said that to Humphrey Bogart? Boy, that got me.
4: Winged Warrior, I was going to ask you to keep my pet cricket for me.
5: Your pet cricket?
4: Yes, you see in this little box?
5: Oh, what a cute little fella. Say, is this what you English people use to play cricket with?
4: But of course.
6: Stupid fool. Little does he know, he's holding a Scorpio hopper, a deadly insect created by crossing a grasshopper with a poisonous scorpion.
5: I've heard so much about cricket, your national game, but I never realized. What do you do? Let the little guy jump around and try to catch him?
4: Yes.
5: No kidding. Hey, let's play a couple games. Go, little cricket!
4: No, no, no! Put him back!
5: No, no, help! No wonder this game never caught on in America. All you do is let a cricket loose and run like heck.
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4: This song was the third of five consecutively released singles by this group to reach number one in December 1964. Here are the Supremes with Come See About Me.

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1: Hello, Americans. This is Paul Harvey.
2: And now, the rest of the story.
3: Have you heard the one about the traveling salesman? There's a traveling salesman from Cleveland who wagered over his head in a game of golf. Well, let me tell you the story. If this salesman lost this game, he was going to lose a lot more than a game. So the game he had to win is the rest of the story. He was, as I say, a salesman in Cleveland. He was 25. His income just about equaled his expenses, so though he was a good amateur golfer, he dared not wager for high stakes until one day. Friends had invited him to the Pine Valley course in New Jersey. He'd never played that course before, and Pine Valley's a man-eater. More sand and scrub than short grass. You ask anybody who's played it, Pine Valley is one tough golf course. Now, the young salesman is no hustler, but this day he has to hustle because he needs money, he needs cash, he needs hundreds of dollars. So the negotiating begins. Pine Valley can't be such a hard course, says the visitor, though he has heard otherwise. His golfing companions laugh. Would he care to put up a little money behind that boast? All right, says he. So confident is he that for every stroke over 80 on his scorecard, he'll pay his companions $100. Well, his companions are delighted. Who does this kid think he is that he can shoot 80 or lower on his first time around Pine Valley? But, wait a minute, says the guest. You pay me $100 for every stroke I make under par. Par was 72. Well, now his hosts are sure that this youngster has underestimated Pine Valley. They'd heard he was pretty good, but nobody's that good. So they agree to the wager. First hole at Pine Valley's a monster. Dogleg right, 427 yards from the tee. Woods on the left, sand and scrub on the right. The green is level with the fairway. The problem is there's a sharp 10-foot drop from the fringe on the left and the right and the back. And all of this in a par four. Well, our hero's already lying four and he's 30 feet from the pin. But he sinks the 30-foot putt. Then before he'd even reached the second tee, he's already shooting bogey golf. $100 for every stroke over 80. There was no way for them to know that their guest was broke. There was no way that he could pay for even one of those strokes. To win, what he needs to do is to break 72. He just has to. He has to. Well, that day, after that most important game on that treacherous golf course, the brash young visitor putted out on the 18th with a round of 68. Four strokes under par, and his take at the predetermined rate of $100 a stroke, $400, he'd won precisely the cash he needed, and his next stop would be the place of business of a certain mid-city merchant, and there he left the $400, the exact sum needed to pay for what he'd already bought,

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camera. She got it sticking in the cameraman. And we could have some. And he's up there. What's that? Hawaiian noises. He's banging.

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0: 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Coming up next is an artist who, in the middle 1970s, became the biggest seller for RCA Records since Elvis Presley. With over 39 number one hits, here's Charlie Pride.

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2: October 8th, 1871. Deadly fires scorched the upper Midwest. The Great Chicago Fire killed some 300 people, leaving 90,000 homeless in the Windy City. Even deadlier, the Peshtigo Fire in northeastern Wisconsin claimed some 12 to 1,500 lives. Fires also broke out in three Michigan communities, Holland, Manistee, and Port Huron. 1970, Alexander Solzhenitsyn, author and dissident in what's then the Soviet Union, wins the Nobel Prize for Literature. And 1956, Don Larsen of the New York Yankees pitches the only perfect game as well as a no-hitter in a World Series to date. That gives the Yankees a 2-0 shutout over the Brooklyn Dodgers in Game 5. Today in history, October 8th, Ross Simpson, The Associated Press.
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